0: his life for the sheep. So as we contemplate the vicarious sacrifice of the Good Shepherd, to understand that the Lord Jesus was willing to come to earth and die for the human family for one reason, and that is because sin entered the world. And so the Lord Jesus came to suffer, bleed, and die vicariously so that we might live. Again, Jesus said, "I have come that they might have life and have it more abundantly." Jesus came to do what no one could do, and that is to satisfy the scales of divine justice, to shed his blood so that we might have life today and eternal life tomorrow. Now, the Bible tells us in John chapter 1 that Jesus was identified by John the Baptist as the Lamb of God, who taketh away the sin of the world. Peter said in 1 Peter chapter 1 that Jesus was the precious Lamb that gave his life for the sins of the human family. To realize that Jesus was our substitute. The Lord Jesus had no sin. The Bible tells us, him who knew no sin, he became sin on our behalf that we might become the righteousness of God in him. The Lord Jesus was willing to become the scapegoat, if you please. When the Lord Jesus died on Calvary, he did so humbly, willingly, reverently. And he did that to bring life to the human family. You remember Paul said in 1 Timothy chapter 2 that God is not willing that any should perish, but that all should come to repentance. As we think about the vicarious suffering and death of Jesus, Peter said in 1 Peter chapter 2 that Jesus bore our sins in his body on the cross. In chapter 3 at verse 18 of that same book, Peter would say that Christ also once suffered for sins, the just for the unjust, being put to death in the flesh, but made alive by the Spirit. Isaiah, the great prophet of God, foretold of the sacrificial death of God's shepherd. You remember back in Isaiah 53, Isaiah said, "He was wounded for our transgressions. He was bruised for our iniquities. The chastisement of our peace was upon him, and with his stripes we are healed. All we like sheep have gone astray. We've turned everyone to his own way, and the Lord has laid on him the iniquity of us all." Now, we talk about the love of God and the willingness of Christ to come to earth. Well, why would he do that? Well, he tells us in John 15, "Greater love has no man than this, than he laid down his life for his friends." The great love of God, the love of the eternal Logos, the Word, the fact that Jesus was willing to leave the glory of heaven, come to earth and die for me, for you, for the human family. No wonder the Hebrew writer said that he tasted death for every man. He's described by the Hebrew writer in chapter 2 as a merciful and faithful high priest in things pertaining to God. Jesus was the sacrifice. He was, as Paul would say in 1 Corinthians chapter 5 at verse 7, the Passover lamb. Now, we can talk about the vicarious sacrifice of the shepherd, but I would submit to you that we also ought to think about the voluntary sacrifice of the shepherd. Now, in verse 15, Jesus said that he was willing to lay down his life for the sheep. And you remember he said in verse 16, "For other sheep I have, which are not of this fold, them also I must bring." He said, "They'll hear my voice." And then he said, "There will be one fold, one flock, and one shepherd." Now, I want you to listen to what he says in verse 17. "Therefore my Father loves me, because I lay down my life that I may take it again." He said, "No one takes it from me." No, he said, "I lay it down of myself. I have power to lay it down. I have power to take it again. this command I've received from my Father. The Lord Jesus was not coerced into coming to earth and dying for our sins. No, the Lord Jesus did so voluntarily. He was a willing participant in the redemptive plan of God. He was the agent, we might say, the agency by which God the Father accomplished His will. As John said, He was the Lamb slain before the foundation of the world. You remember over in John chapter 12, when Jesus said, "And I, if I be lifted up, will draw men to myself." The Lord realized that He would be lifted up on Calvary's cross, on a wooden cross, nailed to that cross. And He was willing to do so because of the immense love that He has for the human family. Now, there are a lot of times that we question whether or not somebody really loves us. I've always believed that we show our love. We don't just verbalize it, but we demonstrate our love for others by how we act and how we treat them. In some cases, how we're willing to serve them. Well, the Lord Jesus came to earth to serve the human family. As Paul said, He became obedient unto death, yes, even the death of the cross. The Lord Jesus emptied Himself. Now, you think about the second member of the Godhead. He's been with the Father from time eternal, before time eternal. And He's willing to come to earth to be treated despicably by the human family. Remember back in the book of Matthew in chapter 26, when Jesus, after having been apprehended, said, "Do not think that I can't pray to the Father, and He will send 12 legions of angels." In other words, there were some 60 to 72,000 angels that could have been summoned to save Him, to spare Him from the agony of Golgotha. But He didn't choose that route, did He? No, while in the garden, Jesus said three distinct times, "Not my will, but your will be done." That's why in John 17, when we talk about the priestly prayer, the high priestly prayer of Jesus in John 17, you remember He said, "Father, the time, the hour has come. Glorify your Son, that your Son may also glorify you." In verse 3, He said, "This is life eternal, that they might know you, the only true God, and Jesus Christ, whom you've sent. I've glorified you on the earth. I've finished the work which you have given me to do." So Jesus voluntarily, submissively died for the sins of the human family. So number one, the great sacrifice for the sheep. But number two, the submission of the sheep. Now, when you read the Scriptures, it is evident that the Lord is not going to coerce us to become followers of the Good Shepherd. But I want you to see what Jesus said. Drop down if you would and look at verse 27. Jesus said, "My sheep hear my voice, and I know them, and they follow me." When the Bible uses the term "hear" in connection with this context, it's not some type of passive hearing, but rather the idea is, here are people that not just hear what the shepherd says, but they take it to heart. They heed what the shepherd has said. Now again, Jesus said in the long ago, He said, "I know my sheep. They hear my voice and they follow me." You remember Jesus said in Luke chapter, over in the book of Luke, in chapter 11 on one occasion, "Blessed are they that hear the word of God and keep it." All the wonderful truths that Jesus taught over a period of about 3 years. He is presenting the words of eternal life, as Peter said in John chapter 6. He is demonstrating clarity when it came. He was demonstrating clarity when it came to God's redemptive plan. What the Lord is saying is, look, If you want to be blessed in this life, you need to not just listen to what I have to say, but you need to do what I say. Hear me, yes. But not just hear me, but you need to put it into action. To heed the voice of Christ. In the book of Matthew in chapter 13, about verse 9, Jesus said, "He who has ears to hear, let him hear." Are you willing to listen to what Jesus said in the long ago? And not just listen to what he has to say, are you willing to do what he has said? Sometimes we question our relationship with the Lord. Now Jesus said, "My sheep hear my voice," indicating that there's personal knowledge. There is an intimate relationship there. He said, "My sheep hear my voice, and I know them." The Lord knows those who are his, doesn't he? And he said, "Because they hear my voice, and because I know them," he said, "they follow me." What kind of Christian would I be if I were to allow the teaching of Jesus to go in one ear and right out the other? What kind of child of God would I be if I listened to the teaching of Christ on a regular basis, and rather than implementing and internalizing what he said, I shrug it off and go my own way? Now, you remember what John said? John wrote in 1 John chapter 2 and verse 3, "Hereby we do know that we know him." Well, John, how do we know that we know him? Well, he tells us if we keep his commandments. Jesus would say, "If you love me, keep my commandments." And again, that takes us back to the idea that we don't just verbalize our love for the Lord, but rather we demonstrate that love. It's love in action. Think about what Paul said in Romans chapter 5. Paul writes, "But God commends his own love toward us." In other words, he demonstrates his love toward us. Well, God, how then have you demonstrated your great love for the human family? Well, he demonstrated it by sending Christ to die. When Jesus died on Calvary, that said everything. In effect, in a very bold way, God was saying, "This is how much I love you. Now here's what I want from you. I want you to follow me. I want you to live for me. I want you to honor my word day in, day out." So there is the submission of the sheep. Could I ask you, are you submitting to the Good Shepherd? Are you allowing him to be the Lord of your life? To dictate, so to speak, how you live, what you do, what you say? Is every impulse under his control? When Peter said on Pentecost Day, "Let all the house of Israel know assuredly that God has made this Jesus whom you crucified both Lord and Christ." When we acknowledge Jesus as the Lord of our life, what are we saying? We're saying he's in divine control. We're saying that we are subject to the King of Kings, the Lord of Lords. I'm allowing his word to guide, to mold, to shape, to conform me into the image of Christ. That's the goal. I want to be conformed to the image of God's Son. So number one, we talk about the sacrifice for the sheep. Number two, submission of the sheep. But then number three, the security of the sheep. Now this is really important, because what Jesus is going to say here is applicable to us. Number one, we think about the provisions of the shepherd. Number two, the promises of the shepherd. Now listen again to what Jesus said. Let's pick up again in John 10. I want you to see verse 28. Jesus said, "And I give them eternal life. And he said, they shall never perish, neither shall anyone snatch them out of my hand." Now look at verse 29. Jesus said, "My Father, who is greater than all," he said, He's given them to me. And no one is able to snatch them out of my Father's hands. Now, let's just talk for a moment or two about the provisions that are in place for us. When we become children of God, we have been saved by what means? By the blood of Jesus. Again, Jesus said, I'm the good shepherd. The good shepherd gives his life for the sheep. Jesus said, I've come that they might have life and have it more abundantly. Do I think that there are great blessings here and now as a Christian? Yes, I do. The reason is because Paul said in Ephesians 1 that every spiritual blessing is in Christ. Some of those blessings are for the taking right now, one of which is pardon from sin. And the basis for that is the blood of Jesus. He shed his blood on Calvary. Because of the shed blood of Christ, my sins have been atoned for, taken care of. To understand that when Christ died on Calvary, he didn't just die for the Jews. No, the Lord Jesus, his desire was to pay the price of sin for every man. So back in John 10:16, when Jesus said, other sheep I have which are not of this fold, he's talking about the Gentiles here. You remember back in Isaiah chapter 2 when Isaiah said, all nations will flow unto him? In Ephesians 2:16, Paul said that Jesus reconciled both Jew, Gentile in one body unto God through the cross. That was his design, suggesting to us that his sacrifice was intended to help the human family collectively speaking. He died for all. So he gives us an abundant life to realize that we enjoy forgiveness, cleansing from his blood. You remember in Ephesians 2? He talked about those who were without hope, without God. Verse 13, he said, but now in Christ Jesus, you who once were far off, brought near, made nigh by the blood of Christ. In Ephesians 1:7, Paul said, it's in him that we have redemption through his blood, the forgiveness of sins according to the riches of his grace. Well, how then do I appropriate that blood? Well, you need to understand God's grace is located in Christ, 2 Timothy 2, verse 1. Salvation is in Christ, 2 Timothy chapter 2, verse 10. The reason we need to be in Christ is because his blood is in that realm. You see, Christ shed his blood in death, John 19. And the only way that I can appropriate that blood is to go where it was shed. So Paul said, know ye not that all we who are baptized into Christ Jesus were baptized into his death. Pentecost Day, when Peter and the apostles are preaching the gospel, and those folks are convicted of sin and they want to know, what shall we do? You remember what Peter said? Repent. And let every one of you be baptized in the name of Jesus Christ. For what reason? For the remission, for the forgiveness, for the cleansing of your sins. So when we obey the gospel, we're pardoned people. Paul said in Romans chapter 5, verse 1, we enjoy peace with God through our Lord Jesus Christ. We have this abundance of spiritual blessings, one of which is eternal life. John said in 1 John chapter 2, verse 25, this is the promise that he's promised to us. What's that promise, John? Eternal life. Didn't Jesus say, for God so loved the world that he gave his only begotten Son, that whosoever believeth in him should not perish, but have everlasting life? John 3, verse 36, Jesus said, he who believes in the Son has everlasting life. He who obeys not the Son shall not see life, but the wrath of God abides on him. So the idea is, we've got to make a decision. Who are we going to live for? Now, there are provisions that are put in place for our taking, but there are also promises. One of the promises I want to talk about, though, is eternal life. Now, look again at what Jesus said. Jesus said, I give them eternal life. And they shall never perish, neither shall anyone snatch them out of my hand. Now look at verse 29. My Father, who has given them to me and is greater than all, he said, no one's able to snatch them out of my Father's hand. Now there are folks in the religious world that sadly have taken these words and they have twisted them. And what they have concluded is, this passage teaches that once you become a child of God, nothing can ever terminate your relationship with the Lord in terms of eternal life. Well, I believe in the promise of the shepherd. Jesus said, I give them eternal life, and they shall never perish, neither shall anyone snatch them out of my hand. He went on to say, no one will be able to snatch them out of my Father's hand, okay? If that's the case, how's that happen? Now, you remember we said we're saved by the blood of Christ. Well, what is it that keeps us in a saved condition? Same thing, the blood of Christ. That's why John said in 1 John chapter 1, verse 7, if we walk in the light, there's the condition. If we walk in the light as He is in the light, we have fellowship with one another, and the blood of His Son Jesus, what does it do for us? It cleanses us from all sin. Well, what does it mean to walk in the light? It means to walk in harmony with the teaching of the Good Shepherd. Now go back and look at what Jesus said. Jesus said, My sheep hear my voice, and I know them, and they do what? They follow me. Now, if you want to have security as a child of God, if you want to maintain a hold, a grip on eternal life, here it is. Well, what are you saying, Jesus? If you want to enjoy eternal life, you hear what I have to say, and you follow me. If you hear what the Lord says and you follow Him and you're walking in His footsteps, you don't have to worry about being lost. There's not a power in this world that can rob you of your salvation if you will listen to what Jesus said and follow Him. It's as simple as that. Again, that's why John said, if we walk in the light, as He is in the light, we have fellowship with one another, the blood of His Son Jesus cleanses us from all sin. Do I need the blood of Christ as a Christian today? Yes, I do. Now, as a child of God, as somebody who's been baptized into Christ, I have at my disposal, you have at your disposal, God's second law of pardon. What is that? When I stumble and fall, I don't have to be rebaptized. No, I'm called upon to repent, to pray, to confess. And what does God do? Forgives. John said, if we confess our sins, He is faithful and just to cleanse us from our sins. Well, that tells me that God will honor what He said. If we confess our sins, He's faithful and just to cleanse us from our sins. Well, that's about as plain and forthright as the Scriptures can be. So what I've got to do is keep my eyes on the Lord. The Hebrew writer, remember in the long ago, the Hebrew writer is addressing Christians, some of whom had lapsed back to Judaism. Some had apostatized. And the writer said, what you need to do is lay aside every weight, the sin that is besetting you, and run with perseverance the race that's set before you. But listen to what he said. Looking unto Jesus, the author and finisher of our faith. Well, what are you saying? He's saying that once you start that life of faith, you need to see it all the way to the finish line. And the way you do that is you keep your eyes on the Lord. You stay in tune with His Word. As Jesus said in the long ago, my sheep hear my voice. I know them, and they follow me, and I give them eternal life. And they shall never perish. Neither shall anyone snatch them out of my hand. Now that's confidence. That's assurance. And I can live a life of security in Christ. I think sometimes we lack security. We lack confidence. We question whether or not we're in a saved relationship. Look, if we've done what the Bible says to do, and we're actively submitting our lives to the Good Shepherd, why would we worry? Why would we stress out over whether or not we're in Christ? We're walking according to His Word. And by faith, we believe that what God said about the blood of Christ, we believe it. We believe it'll do exactly what God said it'll do, and that is cleanse us and keep us cleansed. So there's a course that we follow, a pathway, if you please. And the beauty is that as a child of God, I can go to this book, and I can look at my life in harmony with this book, and I can tell whether or not I'm what I ought to be and where I ought to be. John said in 1 John chapter 5 at verse 13, he said, "These things I've written to you who believe in the name of the Son of God, that you might know," K-N-O-W, "that you might know that you have eternal life and that you might continue to believe in the name of the Son of God." In other words, it's a progressive thing. It's a continual thing. It's not a one and done. But rather, we're constantly, confidently walking in the light with the assurance that the blood of Christ will keep us clean, that one day when we stand before the Lord on the basis of the shed blood of Christ and our relationship to Him, we're going to hear Him say, "Well done, good and faithful servant." As Paul said, to those of us who belong to God, we live in hope of life eternal. And the hope we're talking about is hope based upon evidence. The evidence found in this book. That is, faith gives substance and reality to things unseen. I've never been to heaven. Paul said he was caught up to the third heaven. You remember he said, whether in the body, out of the body, I do not know. God knows. Such a one caught up to paradise, heard inexpressible words, which it's not lawful for man to utter. I've never been caught up to the third heaven where God is. But I believe that God is in heaven on His throne. I believe His Son is seated at His right hand. I believe Jesus will come again and He'll claim those who belong to Him. And if we're following Him, we have the assurance of life eternal. As John said, this is a promise that He has promised to us. That promise is eternal life. And so we ought to have assurance today. We're sheep following the Good Shepherd.
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4: 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We thank God that He blessed you to hear this message today. May God continue to bless you and your family. Shall we pray? Dear Lord God, we thank you, we thank you, we thank you, we give you the praise. In Jesus' name, break the stronghold of division among your people. Give them a transformation of their heart. True love, unity, peace, wisdom, knowledge, and understanding. In Jesus' name, bless your people spiritually, mentally, and physically. In Jesus' name, instill in their heart a spirit of commitment, self-control, sacrifice, and promptness. In Jesus' name, save such as should be saved. Bring the backslider back into the fold before it's everlasting too late. In Jesus' name, loose the bands of wickedness. Undo the heavy burden. Let the oppressed go free. Break every yoke In Jesus' name, amen. Certainly, we thank God for those of you who are listening to our program on today, and we ask that you continue to listen, and we pray that God's blessings will flow upon you and your family in Jesus' name, amen. Our subject today, be faithful to the things of God. Be faithful to the things of God. Jesus said in the Gospel of St. Matthew, chapter 4, verse 4, it is written, man shall not live by bread alone, but by every word that proceedeth out of the mouth of God. May the Lord add a blessing to the reading, the hearing, and the doing of his word. My brothers and sisters, in order to live by God's word, you have to know what God has said. You have to put away religious philosophy, church traditions, and the doctrines of men. Jesus said to the scribes and Pharisees in St. Matthew chapter 15, verses 6, 7, 8, and 9. In verse 6, Jesus said, they made the commandment of God of none effect by their tradition. In verse 7, Jesus called them hypocrites. In verse 8, Jesus said, they draw near to him with their mouth and honor him with their lips, but their heart is far from him. In verse 9, Jesus said, but in vain they do worship me, teaching for doctrines the commandments of men. My brothers and sisters, now notice what Jesus said to the Pharisees and certain scribes which came from Jerusalem in St. Mark chapter 7, verse 9. Jesus said, they reject the commandment of God that they may keep their own tradition. My brothers and sisters, pay attention. Now pay attention to this. The church today have adopted the patterns of behavior like the scribes and the Pharisees. In the church today, there are hypocrites. There are people who draw near to Jesus Christ with their mouth and honor Jesus with their lips, but their heart is far from him. This behavior is noticeable. Now notice this. Now pay attention to this. This behavior is noticeable, and I outlined 8 things. Now notice this. In their attitude toward the things of God and toward people. Now number 1, they are not dependable. Number 2, will not keep their word. Number 3, no self-control. Number 4, not willing to sacrifice their time, talent, or finances for a worthy cause. Number 5, will not attend church services regularly and be on time. Now underline number 5, will not attend church services regularly and be on time. Number 6, not willing to serve others. Number 7, and are unfriendly and self-centered takers and not givers. And number 8, they are unforgiving. My brothers and my sisters, you can tell this attitude when you walk in the churches today. People will show up anytime, it doesn't matter. They don't have no kind of a commitment toward time. but they pretend to be a child of God. Now notice what the Apostle Paul stated in 1 Timothy chapter 4, verses 1 through 5. He says, in the latter times some shall depart from the faith, giving heed to seducing spirits and doctrines of devils. Now this is the time that we're living in now. Verse 2, he says, speaking lies in hypocrisy, having their conscience seared with a hot iron, forbidding to marry, we know what group that is, and commanding to abstain from meats which God has created to be received with thanksgiving of them which believe and know the truth. We know what group that is. For every creature of God is good and nothing to be refused if it be received with thanksgiving, for it is sanctified by the word of God and prayer. My brothers and sisters, it's very important to develop a habit of reading and studying your Bible so you will be able to detect false teaching. Fast and pray and ask God to open your understanding that you might be able to understand the scriptures. Every person should purpose in their heart to attend all church services regularly and be on time as an act of honor, obedience, and worship, honoring the Almighty God that they say they serve. Unless hindered by sickness, necessary work, or necessity of some kind. Some people may feel they do not have to attend church to serve or worship God. Attending church is an act of obedience to God. Now let me repeat that. Attending church services regularly and being on time is an act of obedience to God. Now notice what the Apostle Paul tells us in Hebrews chapter 10, verse 25. He says, not to forsake the assembling of ourselves together. My brothers and sisters, of a truth, a person's attitude toward God, their pastor, and church family can be measured by their church attendance. Not attending church services regularly and being on time is slothfulness. Slothfulness is disobedient. Disobedient is sin. In his advice to Timothy, the Apostle Paul stated in 2 Timothy chapter 2, verse 19, let everyone that named the name of Christ depart from iniquity. Iniquity simply means secret sin. Now, let me say this. Slothfulness is sin that goes unchecked for the most part in our churches. It has become an accepted part of what church folk do. As children of God, the Almighty, the first and the last, the King of kings and the Lord of lords, the creator and ruler over all things, do you seriously think, or do you seriously believe God Almighty is accepting anything less than our faithfulness? Do you seriously believe or think that God is accepting anything less than our commitment? Do you seriously think that God is accepting anything less than our best? I say to you, our commitment to God should be in all areas of our lives. My brothers and my sisters, now think about this. You cannot show up on your job anytime or skip any days. You just can't do that and think you will keep your job. So now, what do you think about God Almighty? Now notice, Bible scholars know God only accepts our best, not our leftovers. Our subject, my brothers and sisters, be faithful to the things of God. Be faithful to the things of God. As I close, I say to you, God called those scribes and Pharisees hypocrites. Jesus said they drew near to him with their mouth and honor him with their lips, but their heart, he says, is far from him. Jesus said they worship him in vain, teaching for doctrines the commandments of men. My brothers and sisters, you do not have to worship God in vain. I say to you, change your ways. If you are slothful, start being faithful. God will bless you. Those of you who need to be healed, if you would change your pattern of thinking and change your behavior, God will bless you. This is the Moments of Truth Evangelistic Ministries. I am Evangelist Clarence Peacock. Our mailing address, Post Office Box 8841, Pine Bluff, Arkansas, 71611. Our phone number, area code 816-812-6815. 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
11: Whether you're a student, teacher, or parent, we could all use a little extra cash at the beginning of the school year. That's why we're giving five winners $1,000 to spend on any of your back-to-school needs. 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

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If I know me, I could fail to trust you, Lord, and break your heart. If I know me, I could tell myself I'm better than the one who bowed their knees then went astray. Well, the fact is I know me.

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Well, if you never knew your daddy like I never knew mine, it seems like everybody knows your father less. This boy may not be blood of my blood, but I'm gonna raise him.

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Well, the fact is I know me.

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If I know me, I could tell myself I'm better than the one who bowed their knees then went astray. Well, the fact is I know me and who I am.

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Days last forever, conversations never end. Face to face with Jesus and old friends.

The temple courts were crowded from the feast. I sat there surrounded by all the Pharisees. They said, "Who did you study under, son? How old are you? Are you here alone? Tell us